This is Akashvani, the news read by Renu Kataria. President Draupadi Murmu has called upon teachers and educators to continually update their knowledge, embrace technology and adopt innovative teaching methods. In her message on the occasion of Teachers' Day today, the president said, "Teachers and educators play a vital role in nurturing talent and strengthening character through the guidance and mentorship." She said dedicated and caring teachers can recognize the unique potential of students, inspire them and encourage them to strive for excellence. Teachers' Day is observed every year on 5th of September to mark the birth anniversary of Dr. Radhakrishnan, a renowned educationist, author, philosopher and former president. The occasion honors the vital role of teachers and educators in nation building. Teachers transform the lives of students, shape generations and strengthen the foundations of society. On the occasion, President Murmu will confer the National Teachers Awards on 48 school teachers in New Delhi this morning. The selected teachers are from 27 states, 7 union territories and 6 central government organizations. She will also present national awards to 21 teachers and faculty members from higher education institutions and polytechnics. Prime Minister Narendra Modi will participate in the centenary celebrations of Sri Ram College of Commerce in New Delhi today. Mr. Modi will also address the gathering on the occasion. Sri Ram College of Commerce, part of the University of Delhi, is one of the country's premier institutions of higher education. Established in 1926 by eminent industrialist and philanthropist Sir Sri Ram, the college has, over the past century, nurtured generations of scholars, professionals, administrators, entrepreneurs, policymakers, and nation builders. Vice President C.P. Radhakrishnan will be on a day-long visit to Chennai in Tamil Nadu today. He will participate in India Valves 2026, a national academic meeting focused on advancing the treatment of valvular and structural heart diseases. He will also launch the India Valve Registry at Guindy in Chennai. The External Affairs Ministry has said three more Indian nationals, including a five-year-old child, have been rescued from the flood-hit Trishuli Bazar area of Nepal, bringing the total count of Indian evacuees to 169. Sharing border updates on the safety of Indian nationals while briefing media in New Delhi yesterday, MEA spokesperson Randhir Jaiswal said 275 Indian nationals remain missing. He noted that 1,907 Indians

Good morning, this is Saira Mujtaba. The headlines. President Draupadi Murmu urges teachers to embrace technology and adopt innovative teaching methods on Teachers' Day. To confer national awards on 48 school teachers in New Delhi this morning.

0: Good morning, this is Saira Mujtaba. The headlines. President Draupadi Murmu urges teachers to embrace technology and adopt innovative teaching methods on Teachers' Day. To confer national awards on 48 school teachers in New Delhi this morning. Prime Minister Narendra Modi to address centenary celebrations of Sri Ram College of Commerce in New Delhi today. Government proposes three-year permissions and tighter safety rules for importing and transporting petroleum in ISO tank containers. External Affairs Minister S. Jaishankar says, India in continuous touch with Ukraine and Russia to help end the conflict. UN votes to adopt new world map reflecting accurate size of Africa. Stage 3 of World Archery Para Series begins at Ahmedabad in Gujarat. And in women's cricket, India to take on arch rivals Pakistan in final Group A clash of T20 Asia Cup in Dubai tonight. And now the news in detail. President Draupadi Murmu has called upon teachers and educators to continually update their knowledge, embrace technology, and adopt innovative teaching methods. In her message on the occasion of Teachers' Day today, the President said that teachers and educators play a vital role in nurturing talent and strengthening character through their guidance and mentorship. She said dedicated and caring teachers can recognize the unique potential of students, inspire them, and encourage them to strive for excellence. President Murmu also urged teachers to promote independent thinking and cultivate a spirit of inquiry among students. Expressing gratitude to all dedicated teachers for their contribution, the President wished that they continue to nurture enlightened generations who will take the nation to greater heights. President Murmu also paid tribute to former President Dr. Sarvepalli Radhakrishnan. She described him as an extraordinary teacher. We have a report.
1: Teachers' Day is observed every year on 5th of September to mark the birth anniversary of former President Dr. Sarvepalli Radhakrishnan, who was a renowned educationist, author and philosopher. The occasion honors the vital role of teachers and educators in nation building. Teachers transform the lives of students, shape generations and strengthen the foundations of the society. On the occasion, President Draupadi Murmu will confer the National Teachers Awards on 48 school teachers in New Delhi. This morning, the 48 selected teachers are from 27 states, 7 union territories, and 6 central government organizations. The President will also present national awards to 21 teachers and faculty members from higher education institutions and polytechnics. Short documentaries showcasing the exemplary work of each awardee will also be screened at the event. Anupam Mishra, Akashwani News, Delhi.
0: Union Education Minister Prahlad Joshi interacted with the recipients of the National Teachers Awards last evening. He said teachers must prepare children to help build a Viksit Bharat by 2047. He said students are the nation's greatest wealth and should be groomed to become well-rounded individuals. Mr. Joshi hosted a dinner in honour of the awardees. Prime Minister Narendra Modi will participate in the centenary celebrations of Sri Ram College of Commerce in New Delhi today. Mr. Modi will also address the gathering on the occasion. Sri Ram College of Commerce, part of the University of Delhi, is one of the country's premier institutions of higher education. Established in 1926 by eminent industrialist and philanthropist Sir Sri Ram, the college has over the past century nurtured generations of scholars, professionals, administrators, entrepreneurs, policymakers, and nation builders. The government has proposed allowing up to three-year permissions for importing and transporting petroleum in ISO tank containers and introducing a 7-working-day deemed approval mechanism for complete applications as part of proposed amendments to the Petroleum Rules 2002. The Ministry of Petroleum and Natural Gas issued a draft notification on Thursday proposing the Petroleum Amendment Rules 2026. The ministry has invited objections and suggestions on the draft, which will be considered after the expiry of 30 days from the date the gazette copies are made available to the public. Under the proposed changes, no person would be allowed to import an ISO tank container filled or intended to be filled with petroleum without obtaining permission from the chief controller or controller. The National Testing Agency NTA has released admit cards for candidates appearing for UGC NET June 2026 in English, Commerce and Sociology on the 9th and 10th of this month. Candidates can download their admit cards from ugcnet.ta.nic.in using their login credentials.

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0: Welcome back to Morning News. External Affairs Minister S. Jaishankar said India is in continuous touch with both Ukraine and Russia. He said New Delhi is exploring ideas and suggestions that could help mitigate or end the conflict. Dr. Jaishankar made the remarks while addressing a joint press conference with Poland's Deputy Prime Minister and Foreign Minister Radoslaw Sikorski following their talks in Warsaw yesterday.
2: India believes that endless war must give way to an end to war. These are wars without winners. Every additional day means more death, more destruction, more loss to the parties themselves, and more cost to the rest of the world. This concern was voiced publicly by Prime Minister Modi recently. Our efforts must therefore focus on promoting dialogue and diplomacy.
0: Later, Dr. Jaishankar also called on Polish President Karol Nawrocki and discussed the bilateral strategic partnership and exchanged views on the Ukraine conflict and the West Asia situation. The External Affairs Ministry has said three more Indian nationals, including a five-year-old child, have been rescued from the flood-hit Trishuli Bazar area of Nepal, bringing the total count of Indian evacuees to 169. Sharing broader updates on the safety of Indian nationals while briefing media in New Delhi yesterday, MEA spokesperson Randhir Jaiswal said 275 Indian nationals remain missing. He noted that 1,907 Indians have safely crossed over to Nepal from China. Mr. Jaiswal said that the Indian embassy in Kathmandu is facilitating the return of Indian evacuees on the flights back home. The spokesperson said India has supplied around 95 tons of relief material to Nepal since the devastating flash floods hit the country on the 26th of last month. Meanwhile, the death toll from the floods in the Himalayan nation has crossed 1,340 after rescue workers recovered more bodies from the affected areas. Nearly 5,000 persons remain missing as search and rescue operations continue. The UN General Assembly has voted to replace the traditional world map with one that more accurately reflects the size of Africa. The Correct the Map resolution, sponsored by Togo and backed by the African Union members, was passed with the support of 164 nations, including France and the UK. The United States was the only nation to vote against it, while six countries abstained. The UN vote is non-binding, but it will encourage governments and institutions to stop using the traditional Mercator map. The Mercator map, which has been in common use since the 16th century, has come in for criticism as it shows Africa as similar in size to Greenland, even though it is 14 times larger. In an effort to correct this, a team of cartographers in 2018 created an equal area map they called the Equal Earth Projection, which shows the relative sizes of continents more accurately. The flood situation remains critical in 14 districts of Bihar, including the state capital Patna. Several rivers are flowing above the danger mark, while low-lying areas remain inundated. Flooding has affected normal life in several areas. Our correspondent reports that relief and rescue operations are underway in the affected districts and community kitchens are also being run.
3: There has been no improvement in the flood situation in Patna as well as in Aurangabad, Bhagalpur, Jahanabad, Bhojpur, Nalanda, Rohtas, Lakhisarai, Munger, Begusarai, Khagadia and Vaishali. According to the Disaster Management Department, more than 8,50,000 people have been affected by the floods. According to the Animal Husbandry Department, around 70,000 animals have also been affected. For the convenience of the people in the flood-affected areas, 700 boats are being operated. According to the Water Resources Department, the water levels of the Ganga and Son rivers are likely to recede somewhat over the next few days. However, in Patna, the rising water level of the Punpun River has affected train operations on the Gaya-Patna rail section. Savita Parikh, Akashvani News, Patna.
0: In Maharashtra, the Dahi Handi festival is being celebrated with great enthusiasm today. The festival is associated with Sri Krishna Janmashtami. On the occasion, young participants known as Govindas form tall human pyramids to reach and break an earthen pot filled with curd, milk or butter suspended high in the air, reenacting the childhood mischief of Lord Krishna. A report.
4: In Mumbai and some neighboring areas, Dahi Handi is a traditional celebration associated

0: associated with the birth of Lord Krishna. The festival witnesses Govindas forming multi-tiered human pyramids to break earthen pots. In view of possible injuries, the BMC has directed its hospitals to remain fully prepared and provide free treatment to injured Govindas. Meanwhile, the Maharashtra government has announced insurance cover for 1,60,000 Govindas. Benefits ranging from 1 lakh to 10 lakh will be provided in case of hospitalization, permanent total or partial disability. Prarthana, Akashvani News, Mumbai.
1: On to sports now. The World Archery Para Series 2026 begins at Ahmedabad in Gujarat today. The event brings together 105 athletes from 19 countries. It is the first time India is hosting the World Archery Para Series. The third stage of the series is being held at the Sabarmati Riverfront in Ahmedabad and will continue till the 9th of this month. Union Home and Cooperation Minister Amit Shah virtually inaugurated the event last evening. Addressing the gathering, Mr. Shah said India is moving towards becoming a global sporting hub.
2: More than 108 para-athletes from 19 countries are participating at this time. I am going to tell everyone that Ahmedabad, Gujarat and India in the coming days, whether it is a sports related to the Olympics, sports related to the Paralympics or other competitions, is going to become a very big center for all types of sports.
1: In women's cricket, India will take on arch rivals Pakistan in the final Group A clash of T20 Asia Cup at the Dubai International Stadium tonight. The match will begin at 8 p.m. Indian Standard Time. India have already secured a place in the semi-finals after recording a convincing victory over Thailand and Hong Kong in the previous two matches. Last night, host United Arab Emirates defeated Indonesia by 6 wickets at the Dubai International Stadium. The India Meteorological Department has issued an orange alert for heavy to very heavy rainfall in East Rajasthan and West Madhya Pradesh today. Heavy rainfall is also expected over parts of northeastern states, Bihar, Madhya Pradesh, Haryana, Chandigarh, Uttarakhand, Sikkim, Bengal and Uttar Pradesh for the next 2 days. National capital received light to heavy rain in different parts yesterday. The weather department has predicted similar weather conditions today as well. And now, for a look at today's newspapers, it's over to Renu Kataria.
3: Thank you, Saira. GSLV successfully places advanced eye in the sky in orbit, writes the Statesman, while the Tribune headlines, India gets eye in the sky as ISRO launches first imaging satellite into orbit. The Asian Age headlines, Yogi warns against bids to harm India, flays opposition. The Pioneer writes about Manjeet Singh Bedi, who was arrested in Punjab. The headline says, FBI's most wanted fraudster arrested in Punjab. The Indian Express writes, Corps commander set to meet Chinese counterpart in Northeast. The Hindu reports, two rescued from Nepal tunnel after 9 days. The Asian Age carries a beautiful picture of Sri Krishna Janmasthan temple compound in Mathura, all lit up and devotees thronging the temple on Janmashtami. And finally, award for teacher who turned kids into tutors. The Times of India writes about geography teacher Rajesh Bordoloi, who gives his students, mostly first-generation tribal learners, a daily assignment that goes beyond textbook teaching methods to teach their mothers to read, make UPI payments, access online banking and navigate digital services. And with that, it's back to you, Saira.
1: Thanks, Renu. And now before we end the bulletin, the headlines once again. President Draupadi Murmu urges teachers to embrace technology and adopt innovative teaching methods on Teachers' Day to confer national awards on 48 school teachers in New Delhi this morning. Prime Minister Modi to address centenary celebrations of Sri Ram College of Commerce in New Delhi today. Government proposes 3-year permissions and tighter safety rules for importing and transporting petroleum in ISO tank containers. External Affairs Minister S. Jaishankar says, India in continuous touch with Ukraine and Russia to help end the conflict. UN votes to adopt new world map reflecting accurate size of Africa. Stage 3 of World Archery Para Series begins at Ahmedabad in Gujarat. And in women's cricket, India to take on arch rivals Pakistan in final Group A clash of T20 Asia Cup in Dubai tonight. And with that, we end the morning news. Have a great day.
4: Akashvani Hyderabad Kendram, Karnataka Shastriya Sangeetam. 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
1: 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Educators beyond the blackboard. A teacher does much more than teaching in a classroom. Inside a classroom, a teacher introduces a child to knowledge. She creates curiosity. She teaches confidence, values, and the courage to ask questions. Generations may change, technology may transform the way we learn, and classrooms may look very different from what they used to look a few years ago. But the influence of a good teacher remains deeply personal. On the occasion of Teachers' Day, today we look beyond the blackboard to ask some larger questions. How has the role of teachers evolved? Can technology ever replace the human connection between a teacher and a student? And how does education contribute to building not just successful individuals, but a responsible and progressive nation? To discuss these questions, we have with us two distinguished academicians, Ms. Jaya Chakravarti. She has 30 years of experience in teaching. Ms. Rekha Raoji also has 30 years of experience as a teaching, and both are actively involved in academic and have been associated with students, I think, 2 to 3 generations.
2: Absolutely. Yes.
1: We welcome you both to our studios, madam.
2: Thank you so much, ma'am.
3: Thank you.
1: Madam, I would like to ask you both one question that I really want to know about it. So when you hear the word teacher, what is the first thought or memory that comes to your mind, Rekha ma'am?
2: When we listen the word teacher, it is not exactly that teacher who uses a textbook or giving notes, not a teacher who is just into academics. For me, a teacher is anyone who made me discover who am I. And even now, the moment that I hear the word teacher, for me, it is much broader, much wider. It is not one who taught me maths or physics or chemistry. For me, a teacher is the one who showed me life, who made me confidence. I still remember when I was a child, I was an awkward little shy girl. And after meeting Bachchindri Pal ma'am, that the Mount Everest climber, she defined what life is. And from there, the personality really changed. And again, when we look at the history, the presidents and prime ministers of different countries, they started their career as teachers. For example, when we talk about Dr. Sarvepalli Radhakrishnan, the president of India, he was a professor of philosophy. Then a current president, when we talk, Draupadi Murmu ma'am, again, she was a teacher. Manmohan Singh, again, he was a teacher. So when we look at the history, all the presidents, prime ministers, not only India, abroad also. For example, when we talk about Tanzania, Julius Nyerere, the president, he was a school teacher. Again, going back to Zambia, Kenneth was a teacher. So there

0: what I mean to say is that teacher is the one who builds the nation, who builds spaceships, Chandrayaan, Gaganyaan, everything behind that. We have a teacher who in the classroom motivated, and for me it is Bachendri Pal who trained me to be a mountaineer and a rock climber. And same thing I follow when I'm in the class as a teacher, as a principal. Apart from books, I make it a point that children are into adventure, take decisions, solve the problems and face the real world.
1: So what you just said actually resonates with our title, our program title for today, that is Beyond Blackboard.
0: Wow.
1: I mean, I can clearly see that your teacher has actually shaped your personality, what you are today. I mean, what you said of your childhood is entirely in contrast with what we look at you today.
0: Wow.
1: So I really appreciate that, ma'am. Jaya, ma'am, what do you think?
2: I completely agree with Ms. Rekha, ma'am, what she said. And I just would like to add a couple of points from my side, that a teacher is one who sees a child beyond marks.
1: Good.
2: Students remember teachers who believed in them, encouraged them during the difficult times, and taught them values along with academics. A good teacher needs strong subject knowledge, but knowledge alone isn't enough. A good teacher listens, understands learners, then adapts to different needs and inspires students to learn. So for me, a teacher is the one who inspires and motivates you to reach your optimum level without judging and without compromising on its values.
1: More like, you know, ma'am, a teacher will let you understand what you are. I mean, the one who is closely observing the child right from the morning, you know, in their active hours. I think the teacher will be the right person to know the capabilities of the child, like you rightly said. And ma'am, is teaching primarily about transferring knowledge or is it about shaping a personality? How can a teacher do that?
2: I believe teaching goes beyond, far beyond transferring knowledge. Knowledge tells a child what to do, what to know, but education helps them understand how to think, how to behave, how to live responsibly. A teacher shapes attitudes, builds confidence, nurtures values, and helps students discover their true potential. We teach subjects, but ultimately we shape human beings.
1: Wonderfully said, ma'am. Wonderfully said. So, Rekha, ma'am, do you think the relationship between teachers and students changed significantly over the years?
0: Absolutely. Not only now, since when we go back to Gurukul system, there the ecosystem was quite and was entirely different, quite different. So now when we are handling the students who are both Gen Z and Gen Alpha, things are changing. In olden days, it was authoritative teacher. It was teacher-centric. We never had the freedom. That student never got the freedom to talk, to express. It was always scary and scary. But now when we see, yes, it is all collaborative. The children, they come to us, they demand, they command, they suggest, they give us ideas. Things that we don't feel, in fact, we are teachers. The relation now is more like a teacher and a friend.
1: So it's like a collaborative
0: teaching system. It is collaborative. It is very collaborative. And again, they express. And again, we teachers have changed. And change is what the teacher has to be adaptable. Again, here I would quote something like learn, unlearn and relearn.
1: Yeah.
0: When we were teachers, that's around 20-25 years back, we were again authoritative, strict and all. But again, after attending seminars, workshops and we upgraded ourselves and we respect teachers, students. One thing what I feel is that one thing which shouldn't change is respect.
1: Correct.
0: Teacher respecting the student and the student respecting child. Yes, things have changed and future again it will change as the generations change. Even we teachers have the generations 20 years or 30
1: Correct.
0: Years back, my teachers were different.
1: Correct.
0: So when I became a teacher, I learned from them. Then again, I thought, no, generation has changed. The thinking thing has changed. So I have to adapt. So that is how change happens. And that is the beauty of being a teacher.
1: And now I would like to put another interesting question to both of you. Like if you go back to your childhood, your classroom days, your classroom in your primary school or say your high school, and you entering into the class now into your primary class or a high school class, just imagine the scenario then and now. How has it changed and what do you feel about it, Jaya ma'am?
2: I think the scenario has changed drastically. In our days when we used to enter the class, we were always wary of the teacher. The moment she entered the class, we all would be so very attentive and careful. We would watch the teacher. We would be very scared to offend her and would attentively listen.

0: to the teacher without disturbing the class or without coming into the bad books of the teacher. We were so very alert. And I specifically, I remember that my mother had always told me that a teacher is never wrong. So if a teacher complains against you, then I will not question the teacher, but I'm going to definitely punish you. A teacher is always right. That concept has completely changed today. Today the children are, I wouldn't say they are very, they don't disturb the class all the time, but they are very active. They are not, they are unlike us.
1: No
0: No
1: inhibition.
0: inhibitions. They are very active. They are very fearless. They do not hesitate to ask question way beyond the lesson, much more beyond the lesson. And they are not scared of teachers anymore. In fact, the teachers are very wary as to know their limits, because you never know what questions the children might raise or when the parents might come and attack the teacher saying, you offended my child, and we never question our child at home. They give all this, all sorts of liberty. The scenario has definitely changed, but I wouldn't say it is all completely bad. Today, the teacher, each and every teacher feels very responsible towards each and every child. So when they are teaching, they teach much more beyond and explains to the child why this is so. Why do you have to follow this rule? Giving reasons. But I don't think when we were growing up, if our parent told us don't go out after 8 or 7:30, we never questioned them why. But these days, children, you tell
1: They
0: them
1: will question
0: anything,
1: why,
0: you put a restriction on them for their good, and they will immediately question you why. In a way, it's good.
1: It's good, but at the same time, there is even more responsibility that falls upon the teacher, or for that matter, parents also,
0: Parents.
1: to properly guide them and, bring them in tune with them, in line with them.
0: This is all because of the exposure. Now the world has become a global village.
1: Correct.
0: So the more the child is exposed, they learn many things.
1: Correct.
0: And all the time, it's not that they learn good things all the times. There are certain things that they ought not to learn at this age, but then they're exposed to it.
1: Exposed to
0: The
1: it.
0: curiosity that we ask them to inculcate sometimes go in a wrong way too. So this is where the teacher's job has become very, very important.
1: Rekha ma'am, what do you think about this, the classroom scenario then and now?
2: I feel the classroom scenario more or less was same. And in every era, every generation, the students, there is something called individual difference that always existed. So even those days when I was a student or before that, there were some students who were always naughty. They disturbed the class. Teachers were irritated. And even now we have some teachers who get irritated. There are some teachers who handle the situation. So the behavior of the child, good or bad, naughty, not naughty, disciplined, undisciplined, was always there. But yes, now more than a teacher, the real teacher for our generation, that is Gen Millennium and all, Gen
0: Gen
2: Z and Gen
0: Z
2: Alpha, it is
0: Alpha.
2: social media rather than the teachers.
0: Correct.
2: So what is being shown in the media, what is presented, I think the government need to filter first. And then initially we used to say teachers are the first parents, but now I would say it is the social media
1: True.
2: which is the first parent, first teacher in fact.
1: Rightly put, madam. Jaya
0: Yes.
1: madam, in connection with what Rekha ma'am spoke, I would like to ask you. Technology is taking over. Like even before the child goes to school, the child listens to so many rhymes on the YouTube. They get to know phonics on YouTube. They are introduced to various languages on YouTube. So how can we balance technology with personal interaction?
0: Look, technology definitely complements the teacher, and it doesn't replace the teacher in the classroom. It can make learning more engaging than personalized and accessible, but the human connection still remains very essential. A teacher must know when technology adds value and when a conversation or a discussion or engagement or simply listening to a child is more important. The best classroom is not the one with the most technology, but the one with the right balance of technology and human connection.
1: Wonderful, madam,
2: Here I would
1: wonderful.
2: like to add something. Nowadays, the developed countries, they're going for pen and paper. If you see the newspapers and all, and it is the underdeveloped country which are going towards screens and all. So that change we need to do. Get back to pen and paper, and writing is always better. When we see the science behind writing, it is focus, coordination, everything. So I think technology has to be there, but little more it has to be traditional teaching and all. And when I say traditional teaching, it is not rote, it is thinking, but writing is very important.
1: Like you said, ma'am, I've experienced this. I think during their formative years, children at 3.5 to 4 years of age, I think it is

0: important that they hold the pencil.
1: Very
0: they learn grip
1: true.
0: Play and they get their motor skills. They talk to others, they socialize. I think it is a very organic way of growing up, having this personal interaction.
1: Very true.
2: In fact, I would like the parents, they should, right from the day one when the child is born, generally what happens, the parents are so busy, they give the mobile phone or something to keep the child engaged. The distraction comes from there. It is not in the schools. Schools we complement using a little bit of technology where it is used, but the parents, they

0: मेरा बच्चा एबीसी
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1: 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experiment and all we went to the lab and all so now things I think people are going for shortcuts you show them on the dizzy board and they're doing that thing has to change the child the teacher they have to touch things and that is how the teaching has to be done
2: ma'am means to say more hands on experience rather than screen time
3: you're so rightly put ma'am Jaya ma'am I would like to ask you how important are the values when we talk about going beyond the classroom beyond the blackboard empathy integrity respect inclusion these days classrooms have become more inclusive having special children also in the class how important is it for you know social development and developing that sense of responsibility in children
2: definitely character building is a very important aspect of education academic excellence is nothing without character building I would say that it's incomplete I would say academic excellence is incomplete without character building now they are an additional part of education at the very heart of our education system students must learn to respect differences empathize with others act with integrity and understand their responsibility towards society our aim should be to create not just successful individuals but responsible and compassionate citizens
3: wonderfully ma'am wonderfully said and Rekha ma'am how do you think a classroom environment eventually affects the development of a country
1: of course yes it has got a big role just in the beginning of the program I was mentioning few people who were just teachers and then they became presidents and all and behind them it was a teacher and again when we see great missions like Chandrayaan or Gaganyaan how did it happen maybe some teacher gave a pat on the back they said ho jayega beta come on do it you can do it and that is how the journey becomes and again one thing what I feel is that the impact which a teacher creates is very slow to diagnose for example if a doctor if they perform a surgery in 48 hours we come to know whether the surgery is success or fail a dress designer in 1 week he gives a dress you try it out and you come to know for advocate lawyer you can see the result but for teacher you don't know the result whether you have created something or you have destroyed teachers no doubt they create but again one wrong word it destroys the character the life of the person so what I tell the teachers is that your role it is invisible very important each and every word you utter be very careful you are the person after God who is creating an individual that is what I feel teacher is very important
3: so here comes a very important question that we can put before you know the academicians and the whole education system if the future of a nation is sitting in today's classrooms what kind of future are we preparing so that perspective should be in the mind when we are shaping those little individuals into you know
1: yes
2: future citizens of our country yes
3: yeah so Jaya ma'am how do you think teachers should or the students should use the new technology like artificial intelligence responsibly
2: look artificial intelligence is a tool it's not an education in itself it just complements your education it supports you in learning a concept or a idea in a more organized or fruitful manner see all the children do not understand by lecture mode they all need different kinds some may be kinesthetic some understands better by audio some understands by visual so all these things if you take then technology definitely helps with children those who prefer to have all this different it connects all the different parameter to start to learn a concept right
3: okay.
2: That is fine but then we should also teach children that AI is not the whole and soul of it you should use it responsibly they do give you answers they do give you they support you in your curriculum but you have to understand that you need to analyze that's not the ultimate answer you need to analyze you need to use your critical thinking to the answers given by the AI and develop on it do not kill your creativity just because AI

0: using the AI, right? And as teachers, it is our responsibility to teach, to guide, to mentor, to facilitate the students to use the AI responsibly.
1: Madam, do you think by any chance it is depriving children of thinking independently? Like previously, there was an interaction with the teacher. They used to sit along with the teacher. If I have to do this project, what is that philosophy of science that I should be implementing in this? What knowledge from the lesson that I have learned I should be applying on this? I think that connection is being cut off because of AI, which readily is providing you answers. Did you experience it?
0: Yes, I would not wrong in thinking to that. Students just take AI for granted. The moment they need to complete an assignment or a project or a homework, they simply rely on AI.
1: Yes.
0: And this is where the teachers come in. It's good to take help from AI, but completely depending on it and lacking, as you rightly pointed out, they just blindly follow. And instead of just blindly following that, it definitely kills their creativity. This is where the teachers as a teacher's role come into.
1: So, Rekha ma'am, don't you think it is putting an extra pressure or an extra responsibility onto the teacher to be a tech savvy alongside shaping a personality?
2: Ma'am, here I would like to add something. Just now we were discussing about AI, how the students are using. Recently in the newspapers, there was a big exam where out of 100 questions, 45 questions were from. Ma'am, if you remember recently in the headlines nationwide, there was an exam which I wouldn't like to mention the name. Out of 100, 150 questions, more than 50% of the questions were from AI. And the so-called experts who were supposed to do justice, make questions, blindly they did it. And in that, some of the questions were repeated. So when the grown-ups, the professionals, the so-called experts, when they are misusing AI, what example are we creating? Yes, students are using, teachers are using, the community is using. And as a result, too much of dependence on that, our brain is going dead. In our body, I think now DNA will have a little bit of AI as well, I think, yeah.
1: Madam, from what Jaya ma'am and you have said, I really got that point which I wanted to make in this program, that technology can never replace a teacher.
0: Very
1: Can
0: true.
1: never ever replace a teacher. The role of teacher from generations, like you both also told me, that the classroom scenario more or less is the same. The classroom scenario, the respect towards teacher is the same. The role of teacher has been the same. The responsibility that lies on teacher has been the same. So even if technology invades into our lives, the role of teacher will always remain the same and is very important in building a personality. Like technology can apply the same knowledge towards destruction, towards creating enmity. Like I heard something about a computer game. Someone in a program told me that this computer game is directly chatting with the child. It says, "Hi, you can add your sister into this game. I will allow you both to play together in this game. She can compete with you." So the guy says, "My sister is not interested in this game." And this chatbot tells this boy, "She doesn't deserve to be your sister."
0: Yeah, I have heard of
2: Disaster
0: that
2: that
0: too.
2: is here.
1: So this is what technology can do.
0: The negative
1: And
0: impact of
1: yeah,
0: technology.
1: so I think the role remains more relevant, even more responsible, and even more clear that the teacher's interaction, that one-on-one interaction with the teacher. I think this concept of having 25:1 student teacher ratio is also very important because the teacher knows the personality of every individual and she will be able to intervene and help them out in
2: Absolutely.
1: shaping them. So I think there is a God in every teacher who kind of mentors them one-on-one.
2: No wonder we say Guru Brahma, Guru Vishnu.
0: Guru
2: Even
0: Vishnu,
2: Kabir says Guru
0: yes.
2: Gobind wala. We
0: And that was
2: see,
0: ages ago. It
2: certainly,
0: still
2: yeah.
0: stands true today.
2: Certainly it
1: Stands
2: is.
1: true. So, Madam Rekha, ma'am, how do we make quality education accessible to students from different social and economic backgrounds sitting in one classroom? Not just social and economic backgrounds, but also intellectual backgrounds. One child will be very intelligent with good IQ levels. The other will be a little slow. But how do you think a teacher can justify this?
2: Same education, I think government has a major role. Mm. And rather than talking about equality, I think equity plays a major role. For example, when we see the government policies and all, the budget allocation nowadays for India is very high compared to a few years. And when we talk about Telangana government, we have got so many schemes.
1: Good.
2: I think inclusive does not mean that you have to include everything. For

0: example, a school where high profile children, they come, big cars and all. If a child who does not belong to that economic category when they attend, obviously the child gets into depression. I may sound very mechanic, but that's a fact when we talk about human psychology. So we have schools for SC, STs and backward classes, hostels and all. So the situation, the ecosystem, what the governments are creating, it is according to the background of the child, so that the child feels comfortable what exactly to be done. So rather than talking about inclusiveness, rather than talking about equality, we need to talk about equity, number one. Number two, governments have a major role to play, and not really just giving huge budget in the allocation, how the money is being spent. And again, the government officials, they need to be more careful, more observant, and they need to be they should take as if it's their own project. So I feel the government, the community, they should come forward. And again, when we talk about Telangana government, we have got so many schemes. For example, for civil services training is given for those children who are economically not blessed with all those things. That is your equity, and that should, government's role is massive, and it has
1: to
0: happen.
1: So to bring everyone onto the same pedestal, there has to be an effort, not just from the teachers, from the system is what
0: political will is very important. We talk about Finland. We are sending the teachers to Finland. But don't you think in India education. We have huge, massive schools?
1: I think Finland has free education for all.
0: Yes. Free education, the population is less. There's so many things. And again, education, it depends on the culture of a place. What is happening in Finland, can we adopt over here? No. So every country, the education system is designed according to the DNA of the residents of
1: place.
0: Yes.
1: Jaya, ma'am, you've been in this industry for almost three decades or even more. So do you think this inclusivity part, in with respect to inclusivity, things have changed over decades?
2: Maybe. I am not very sure about it has changed or not. Drastically, I would say. When I was growing up in my school, I did have classmates who were not as intellectually blessed as some of the others. So what we did then, and I do the same thing here even today, the one who is blessed, intellectually blessed, he or she definitely learns the value to contribute towards the society, helps the child, the one who is not so intellectually blessed, to understand the concepts. So here the inclusive education definitely helps in certain cases, in certain scenario. In my classroom, the not so blessed definitely helps the blessed. And in the process, they learn so many values that we try to inculcate in a student to be a good citizen.
1: Correct.
2: So it starts right from their classroom.
1: Yeah.
2: Definitely parents help them at home. And we reinforce the same values in class too. So as they grow up, we are just not talking about them to make them a responsible citizen. We are actually giving them hands-on experience right from class. If a student comes from a very good background, he or she wouldn't understand the social economic background of a student who comes from a poor background. So that exposure, if that happens in the class, the child learns the value of sharing, caring and giving, understanding. So that's very important to be a very well balanced human being.
1: I think it gives an opportunity in this kind of situation to explore themselves and know the world in a small classroom setup.
2: Yes.
1: So Rekha ma'am, I would like to ask you, what should be the role of parents and community and governments? You've already mentioned, but what about parents and community in nation building? Like we already thought, education is a collaborative process.
0: Yes.
1: Where it's not just the role of a teacher. I'm sending my son or daughter to school and everything has to be done there only. So as a community and as parents, what is their responsibility?
0: As parents, the role is huge. Just most of the time, the dialogues, as I taught all over India, not particularly in Hyderabad. So when I take that scenario, the biggest dialogue what the parents throw is that hum fees dete hai, you have to work, and it's not a magic. And again, the parents, they don't have the patience. At grade two, they expect the child to speak like or write like Shakespeare. Is it possible? No. So there's something called maturity in the child. They have to wait right age. I tell the parents when they come to me, like when you were in grade two or grade three, how are you writing? So that patience, they need to understand, they need to expect, and those expectations should be real. Realistic, not whatever they want. And again, after school, it is the child is spending a lot of time at home. So the language what the parents use, the background from the where the child is coming, everything reflects in the behavior. By seeing one child, any teacher can tell how is the relation between the parents, from what background the child is coming, though we don't speak it out. Child represents the family. The child is a replica of the parents. Just you observe a child and you can just tell the entire family background.
1: So you can get the complete picture of that child.

0: their background, and accordingly you deal with the child.
1: We deal, yes. Yeah. The whole ecosystem we come to know seeing the child.
2: Wonderful. See, your parents have a very, very important role to play. They do have to create a very supportive environment for the child at home, for us all to build upon that. So the teachers give direction, guidance, facilitate their knowledge. But even the parents at home have to create a very supportive environment so that a child feels very comfortable and easy to learn, grasp whatever the knowledge or the values that we are trying to inculcate in the
0: child. So the canvas basically that the teachers are painting should be, the parent support should be like an embellishment, but not like a destruction onto it.
1: And the culture of single parent system, that is damaging the DNA of the child.
0: Wow.
1: It's sad to see the children. So whenever we see some behavior which is not okay, first thing we delve into the family ecosystem and we come to know as we guess, yes, separated single parent, and that is a disaster.
0: Very good point that you have mentioned, ma'am. So that takes me to another space in my mind. So let us get back and do some fun rapid fire for some time. And so I will shoot the question.
1: Yes.
0: Jaya ma'am will answer first and then Rekha ma'am.
1: Done.
2: No problem.
0: So we'll start the rapid fire round. One quality every teacher should have.
2: Empathy.
1: Empathy, same over here. Yes. Because we are teachers. And
2: yes,
1: we do. Yeah.
0: One thing students should learn beyond textbooks.
2: How to think and not what to think.
1: For me, it is resilience.
0: Wow. One thing you should change about today's education system.
2: Focus on character building rather than focus on obsession with marks.
1: Integrity.
0: Technology, opportunity or challenge?
2: It's both. It's an opportunity, but it should be used responsibly.
1: Both, how we use it, how much we use it.
0: Marks, motivation or pressure?
2: Marks should be taken as a positive motivation and rather than a pressure. I would say
1: both. It depends whether we are using it as a feedback or a measurement of child's worth.
0: So one quality you wish every student developed.
2: Resilience. Never give up attitude.
1: Never give. Can do attitude.
0: Wonderful. One word that defines a great teacher.
2: Lifelong learner.
1: A student never fails. It is the teacher who fails. That philosophy they should adopt.
0: Your favorite teacher's most important lesson. I won't mind if you tell it in one or two sentences.
2: Believe in yourself. If you think you can, you can.
1: One sentence, Rekha, ho jayega, fir try karo. And that made me what I am today.
0: What should never disappear from a classroom?
2: Curiosity.
1: Curiosity, yes.
0: Complete this sentence. A teacher is?
2: Someone who inspires, motivates every child to learn at their own pace, to reach their full potential, while also giving children emotional support and allowing them to learn from mistakes.
1: Parents, they give birth to the child and it is the teacher who molds and creates a student.
0: Wonderful. So more or less both answers resonate with each other and complementing each other. So that shows how a teacher thrives to shape a child's future. It was wonderful connecting with you, ma'am. One last question that I want you both to answer. If you had 1 minute to speak directly to every teacher in the country this Teacher's Day, what would you say?
1: Teachers, please try to understand each and every word you utter that has an impact on the student. It can create a student or it can destroy. It can create or kill the student. Though it is a silent killer or it is a silent creator, your word do matter a lot. Happy Teachers Day, teachers.
0: Yeah, ma'am.
2: I completely agree with Rekha, ma'am. But I would also like to say that our greatest as teacher, our greatest achievement is not merely producing high scorers. It is nurturing confidence, compassionate, responsible and independent human beings. So continue to teach with passion, lead with empathy and inspire with your own example, because every day in every classroom a teacher has opportunity to change a life.
0: So wonderfully said. A good teacher may teach a subject, but a great teacher leaves behind something much bigger, a way of thinking, a sense of confidence, a value, an inspiration, sometimes even a direction for life. So as we celebrate Teachers' Day, perhaps the most important lesson is that education is not merely about preparing students for examinations. It is about preparing individuals to participate meaningfully in society and to help shape the future. We got all these kinds of inputs from today's conversation, madam. I'm very thankful to Jaya ma'am and Rekha ma'am for being part of this wonderful program. It was very lively with your first-hand experiences that you have experienced right from childhood until your career as on date. So thank you very much for joining us on behalf of our listeners and Akashvani Hyderabad. I thank you.
1: Thank you so much, Nihara ma'am.
2: Thank you, Nihara. Thank you so much.

0: अपने विद्यालय की एक कहानी लेकर आया है। किसी के साथ ग्रामीण भारत की कहानी है, किसी के साथ दूर दराज के क्षेत्र में शिक्षा की आलत जगाने की कहानी है, किसी ने विद्यार्थियों में वैज्ञानिक सोच विकसित की है, तो किसी ने तकनीक और नवाचार के माध्यम से शिक्षा को नई दिशा दी है। आज इन सब प्रयासों को राष्ट्र की ओर से सम्मान मिलने जा रहा है। कौशिक।
1: 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And as my colleague Shoaiz Yar Khan mentioned, that today we have 48 teachers who excel in their fields and who are building the next generation of India, the leaders of India's tomorrow, who will be guiding us towards Viksit Bharat at 2047. These teachers, as Shoaiz mentioned, come from far and distant places of India, but every one of them carry a success story. And it is indeed a great moment for all these teachers who will be receiving the National Teachers Award from the Honorable Rashtrapati Ji in just a short while from now. What a pride moment it is indeed for them. And yesterday, the Honorable Prime Minister also interacted with the teachers, and he also took feedback from them about how today's children, especially in schools, are performing. And he also told them to pay attention to those students who spend more time on the screen. So screen time has to be reduced, and this has to be channelized towards sports or other skilling activities. And as we know that Teachers' Day is celebrated on the 5th of September, which happens to be the birth anniversary of India's second president, the philosopher president of India, Dr. Sarvepalli Radhakrishnan, who was the president of India from 1962 to 1967. Dr. Radhakrishnan was an academic of repute, a philosopher, and he was also a statesman. Dr. Radhakrishnan was born on the 5th of September 1888 at Tiruthani of North Arcot district in erstwhile Madras presidency. His family hailed from Sarvepalli village in Nellore district of Andhra Pradesh, and he spent his early years in Tiruthani and Tirupati. Dr. Radhakrishnan was awarded scholarships throughout his academic life and joined the Voorhees College in Vellore for his high school education. And he graduated from the Madras University at the age of 16. Dr. Radhakrishnan studied philosophy, and he wished to study mathematics also. Dr. Sarvepalli Radhakrishnan wrote his bachelor's degree thesis on the ethics of the Vedanta and its metaphysical presuppositions. Dr. Radhakrishnan became president of India. Some of his erstwhile students and friends requested him to allow them to celebrate his birthday. But he replied, "Instead of celebrating my birthday, it would be my proud privilege if 5th of September is observed as Teacher's Day." Thus, his birthday has since been celebrated as Teacher's Day in India. And the Honorable Rashtrapati Ji, Srimati Draupadi Murmu, will arrive at the plenary hall of Vigyan Bhavan in just a short while from now.
0: Manani Rashtrapati Srimati Draupadi Murmu, thodi hi der mein, Vigyan Bhavan mein 48 स्कूली शिक्षकों को राष्ट्रीय शिक्षक पुरस्कार प्रदान करेगी। इस कार्यक्रम में प्रत्येक पुरस्कार विजेता के द्वारा 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
0: For his work in forensic sciences, Dr. Jairaj Sarvaiya of the National Forensic Science Laboratory,
1: Professor
0: University,
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0: From Andhra Pradesh is Mangalagiri Ames, Dr. Arun Babu. He has worked especially
1: Dr.
0: on pediatric
1: Bukram
0: treatment
1: Bum
0: and innovation
1: Devi,
0: and has
1: Manipur
0: published 400
1: Imphal.
0: Scientific publications. Dr. P. Lilavati Devi receives her award from the Honorable President for her work on
1: Professor
0: Manipuri dance.
1: Ashutosh Mohan, BHU, Varanasi.
2: Professor Ashutosh Mohan, who is the Prabandh Adhyan Sansthan, Banaras, se hai, unko puraskar kiya ja raha hai.
1: Professor Ankuran Datta, Guwahati University, Guwahati.
0: Dr. Anukaran Datta of the Guwahati's Public Relations
1: Professor
0: and Communications received the award from
1: Sanskrit
0: the Honorable
1: University,
0: President
1: Bangalore.
2: Sushri Shivani V. Karnataka University, Bangalore se hain. Inko Sanskrit Vishwavidyalaya se.
1: Professor Rajiv Chaudhary, Pandit Ravi Shankar Shukla University, Raipur.
0: Professor Rajiv Chaudhary receives the award for his work on physical education and is from the Pandit Ravi Shankar Shukla University, Raipur.
2: Civil engineering ke kshetra mein Dr. Vishwanath HS ko puraskrit kiya ja raha hai, Bangalore, Karnataka se.
1: Dr. Sasikala S, PST Polytechnic College, Coimbatore.
0: From Tamil Nadu's Coimbatore, Dr. Sashikala S receives the award for her work in electronics
1: Kanan
0: and electrical engineering.
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0: From Maharashtra, Solapur district, the Government Polytechnic, Dr. Sandeep Narote of the Electronics and Engineering Department received the award from the Honorable President of
1: Dr.
0: India.
1: Dr. Harish A., Government
0: IIT, Skilling and Entrepreneurship,
1: Kozhikode, Kerala.
0: Harish A. of ITI Kerala receives the award from the Honorable President of India.
1: Chak Mohan, Government Industrial Training Institute, Mandi, Himachal Pradesh.
0: He specializes in fitter trade and also is a master trainer, Sri Jagmohan from IIT, Himachal Pradesh.
1: By Uddhav Rao Patil, Government Industrial Training Institute, Dharashiv, Maharashtra. Sandeep Banerjee, Government ITI, Taliganj.
0: Receives the award
1: Patel,
0: from the Honorable President.
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0: And she works on fashion design.
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0: Dr. Gupta's work is on Divyang's digital skilling.
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0: Somin Pandit specializes in industry-oriented learning and drone technology.
1: Tulika Kalita, Northeast Skill Center, Guwahati, Assam.
0: She has trained 1,400 workplace readiness workers.
1: Sanjay Kumar.
2: Kaushal Vikas.

0: The Honorable President of India doing namaskar to all the awardees and other dignitaries who are present at the plenary hall of the Vigyan Bhavan. And the Honorable President of India is now departing from the plenary hall of Vigyan Bhavan. And the Minister for Education, the Ministers of State for Education, and the Departmental Secretaries of the Department of School Education and Literacy, the Department of Higher Education, and the Department of Skill and Entrepreneurship, now escorting the Honorable Rashtrapati ji towards from the plenary hall of the Vigyan Bhavan. And as the Honorable Rashtrapati ji in her address said, that the society which respects teachers is indeed a progressive one, and she congratulated all the winners of the awards. She said that teachers from Ladakh to the Andaman and Nicobar Islands and from Arunachal Pradesh to Gujarat are all playing a pivotal role in furthering education and nurturing our students. She hailed the efforts of the Department of School Education, Higher Education and Skills and Entrepreneurship. She expressed the confidence that India will emerge as a knowledge economy and also the skill capital of the world. She mentioned about the reputation of the teachers of India's ancient Nalanda University, which spread far and wide and attracted students from all over the world. And she said that in the last 12 years, the primary school dropout rate has come down to almost nil.
1: आज के इस समारोह में हमें एक महत्वपूर्ण संदेश मिला।

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1: 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Prime Minister Narendra Modi urges teachers to go beyond textbooks while shaping lives of students, also calls for less screen time, more sports and outdoor activities for children. Prime Minister to address centenary celebrations of Sri Ram College of Commerce in New Delhi this evening. Bihar flood situation remains critical in 14 districts. Relief and rescue operations underway. India delivers 95 tons of relief material to flood-hit Nepal to send more supplies and Bailey bridges. In badminton, Indian men's doubles pair of Satvik Sairaj Ranki Reddy and Chirag Shetty to face Malaysian duo in China Masters semi-final in Shenzhen this evening. And in women's cricket, India to take on arch rivals Pakistan in final Group A clash of T20 Asia Cup in Dubai tonight. And now the news in detail. President Draupadi Murmu today said that a Viksit Bharat will only be possible with quality education, addressing the National Teachers Awards Ceremony 2026 in New Delhi on the occasion of Teachers Day. The President said that a society that respects teachers is a progressive society in right terms.
2: हम सब देशवासी विकसित भारत के निर्माण के लक्ष्य की ओर आगे बढ़ रहे हैं। विश्व स्तरीय शिक्षा व्यवस्था के बल पर ही विकसित भारत का निर्माण संभव है। हमारे शिक्षक शिक्षा व्यवस्था में प्राणवायु का संचार करते हैं। हमारा ये प्रयास होना चाहिए कि हमारे देश में एक भी विद्यार्थी अच्छी शिक्षा के अवसर से वंचित ना हो।
1: President Murmu added that academic excellence, skill development and entrepreneurship plays a crucial role in the development of the nation. The President noted that establishing India as the skill capital of the world alongside becoming a knowledge power is the priority of the country. Highlighting the importance of knowledge as the greatest source of power, she said that education empowers individuals to think independently, make informed decisions and contribute meaningfully to the progress of the nation. The President said that dedicated teachers are the frontline nation builders.
2: द्वितीय राष्ट्रपति डॉक्टर सर्वपल्ली राधाकृष्णन की जयंती को शिक्षक दिवस के रूप में मनाकर हमारे देशवासी उनके प्रति एवं समस्त शिक्षक समुदाय के प्रति सम्मान व्यक्त करते हैं। जो समाज शिक्षकों का सम्मान करता है वो समाज सही अर्थ में प्रगतिशील होता है। शिक्षक के बीच आकर मेरे अंदर विद्यमान विद्यार्थी और शिक्षक दोनों ही जीवंत हो जाता है।
1: The President also recalled Savitribai Phule's pivotal role in advancing women's rights and education. President Murmu today conferred the National Teachers Awards. 48 selected school teachers from 27 states, 7 union territories and 6 organizations of the central government received the awards. The President also presented national awards to 21 teachers and faculties of higher education institutions and polytechnics. 12 teachers and faculties from central higher education institutions, 5 from state universities, including 3 government and 2 private colleges, and 4 from polytechnics, including 2 government and 2 private polytechnics, have been selected for the awards. Short documentaries on each awardee depicting the exemplary work done by them were showcased at the event. President Draupadi Murmu today paid tributes to teachers across the country on the occasion of Teachers Day. Writing an article in an English daily, President Murmu described teaching as a noble responsibility that goes beyond imparting academic knowledge and plays a pivotal role in shaping individuals and the nation. She expressed gratitude to teachers for instilling knowledge, skills

0: values and motivation in the lives of crores of students. Prime Minister Narendra Modi has called upon teachers to go beyond textbooks and play a greater role in preserving childhood while shaping the lives of students. He made these remarks while interacting with the National Teachers Day Award winners in New Delhi yesterday. While sharing the glimpses of the interaction with teachers in a social media post, the Prime Minister emphasized that teachers must ensure that the child within every student remains alive, and for that, they should also preserve the child within themselves. He stressed that bringing about real change in children requires teachers to become a part of their lives rather than limiting themselves to the syllabus.
1: मैं पूरी शिक्षा जगत से ये कहना चाहता हूँ कि हमें पहले से ज्यादा किताबों से बाहर निकल करके सिलेबस से बाहर निकल करके बच्चों की जिंदगी में घुसना पड़ेगा. बचपन मरने नहीं देना चाहिए और बचपन बनाए रखने का सबसे बड़ा काम टीचर कर सकते. टीचर का काम है कि उसके भीतर का बचपन बना रहे.
0: Highlighting key health and social issues, Mr. Modi expressed concern over excessive screen time among children and suggested encouraging sports, outdoor activities and creative pursuits as effective ways to reduce screen addiction.
1: एक विषय है स्क्रीन टाइम. अब ये एक प्रकार का एडिक्शन है. मेरे मन में एक विचार आता है या तो वो बच्चा खेल कूद के अंदर बहुत रुचि लेने लग जाएगा. खेल कूद मतलब वो वीडियो गेम नहीं, मैंने एक्चुअली मैदान में वो खेलना, तो धीरे धीरे वो उसमें से बाहर आ सकता. और ऐसे में क्रिएटिविटी की तरफ हम बच्चों को जितना ज्यादा जोड़ेंगे और हमने ऐसे कुछ न कुछ कार्यक्रमों को आदत बनानी चाहिए.
0: Mr. Modi also referred to the national education policy and stressed the importance of taking children outside the classroom and connecting them with real-world skills and forms of work. The Prime Minister further underlined that Teachers' Day is about appreciating the strong contribution of teachers to our society and noted that it is also a day to pay homage to Bharat Ratna Dr. S. Radhakrishnan. Prime Minister Narendra Modi will participate in the centenary celebrations of Sri Ram College of Commerce in New Delhi this evening. Mr. Modi will also address the gathering on the occasion. Sri Ram College of Commerce, part of the University of Delhi, is one of India's premier institutions of higher education. It is a distinguished centre of learning in commerce, economics and management. Established in 1926 by eminent industrialist and philanthropist Sir Sri Ram, the college has, over the past century, nurtured generations of scholars, professionals, administrators, entrepreneurs, policymakers, and nation builders. BJP national spokesperson Dr. Sudhanshu Trivedi has termed the removal of a woman minister in Telangana as an act of injustice. Addressing a press conference in New Delhi, Dr. Trivedi questioned the silence of Congress leaders Rahul Gandhi and Mallikarjun Kharge on the issue. Referring to the paper leak in Jharkhand, he alleged that it was not merely a paper leak but a paper loot. Dr. Trivedi also said that the investigation into the Jharkhand Public Service Commission examination has revealed irregularities, including the breaking open of strong rooms and tampering with question papers. This is Akashwani giving you the news.
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0: The flood situation remains critical in 14 districts of Bihar, including the state capital Patna. Several rivers are flowing above the danger mark while low-lying areas remain inundated. The flooding has affected normal life in several areas. Relief and rescue operations are underway in the affected districts. More from our correspondent.
3: The rising water levels of major rivers in Bihar, including Ganga, Gandak and Kosi, continue unabated. Flooding has affected 16 districts, while the situation remains serious in 14 districts, including Patna. According to Water Resources Department, the Ganga River in Patna is flowing nearly 2 meters above the danger mark. In its forecast, the department has said that a new highest flood level is likely to be recorded at Gandhi Ghat Gay site. As a result, pressure on the river's flow areas, particularly the Diyara regions, may increase. The department has directed the concerned districts to take all necessary precautions measures in view of the flood situation. Savita Parikh, Akashwani Samachar, Patna.
0: The External Affairs Ministry has said three more Indian nationals, including a 5-year-old child, have been rescued from the flood-hit Trishuli Bazar area of Nepal, bringing the total count of Indian evacuees to 169. Sharing

0: Bring broader updates on the safety of Indian nationals while briefing media in New Delhi yesterday. MEA spokesperson Randhir Jaiswal said 275 Indian nationals remain missing. The spokesperson said India has supplied around 95 tons of relief material to Nepal since the devastating flash floods hit the country on 26th of last month. The MEA spokesperson said India will continue to provide assistance to Nepal as per the requirements of the government in that country. He said in the coming days, India is planning to send more forensic kits, Bailey bridges and other materials that are requested by the government of Nepal. Meanwhile, the death toll from the floods in Himalayan nation rose to 1,344 after rescue workers recovered more bodies from affected areas. In Maharashtra, the Dahi Handi festival is being celebrated with great enthusiasm today. The festival is associated with Sri Krishna Janamashtami. On the occasion, young participants known as Govindas form tall human pyramids to reach and break an earthen pot filled with curd, milk or butter, suspended high in the air, reenacting the childhood mischief of Lord Krishna. A report.
1: In Mumbai and some neighbouring areas, Dahi Handi is a traditional celebration associated with the birth of Lord Krishna. The festival witnesses Govindas forming multi-tiered human pyramids to break earthen pots. In view of possible injuries, the BMC has directed its hospitals to remain fully prepared and provide free treatment to injured Govindas. Meanwhile, the Maharashtra government has announced insurance cover for 1,60,000 Govindas. Benefits ranging from 1 lakh to 10 lakh will be provided in case of hospitalization, permanent total or partial disability. Prarthana, Akashvani News, Mumbai.
0: External Affairs Minister Dr. S. Jaishankar is set to address the annual high-level session of the United Nations General Assembly on 26th of this month. He will deliver India's national statement during the afternoon session of the general debate, which will be held from 22nd to 28th of this month. The Ministry of Coal has dismissed the reports claiming that the 37,500 crore rupees scheme for promotion of surface coal and lignite gasification projects has received no applications, calling such reports premature and factually incorrect. On to sports. In women's cricket, India will take on arch rivals Pakistan in the final Group A clash of T20 Asia Cup at Dubai International Stadium tonight. The match will begin at 8 p.m. Indian Standard Time. India have already secured a place in the semi-finals after recording convincing victories over Thailand and Hong Kong in their previous two matches. The Indian team will now look to maintain its winning run and finish the group stage with a perfect record. Pakistan, meanwhile, have played just one match. They began their campaign with a win over Thailand. The team currently has 2 points in Group A and needs just one more point from its remaining two matches to qualify for the semi-finals. In badminton, Indian men's doubles pair Sattvik Sairaj Ranki Reddy and Chirag Shetty will take on the Malaysian duo of Noor Mohammad Azreen Ayub and Tan Wik Yong in the semi-final of the China Masters in Shenzhen today. The Indian pair defeated Denmark's Kemar Stroop and Anders Karup Rasmussen 21-13, 16-21, 21-18 in the quarter-final yesterday. Housing and Urban Affairs Minister Manohar Lal today held an inter-ministerial virtual meeting with Jal Shakti Minister C.R. Patil and other senior officials to review preparations for Swachhata Hi Seva 2026. In a social media post, Mr. Lal said that as the campaign enters its 9th edition, the nation is renewing its commitment to a cleaner and healthier India. He urged citizens to come forward, participate wholeheartedly in the campaign and make Swachhata Hi Seva a true Jan Andolan. The Swachhata Hi Seva 2026 campaign will be observed from 17th of this month to the 2nd of October. The India Meteorological Department has issued orange colour warning for heavy to very heavy rainfall in East Rajasthan and West Madhya Pradesh for today. And now, before we end the bulletin, the headlines once again. President Draupadi Murmu says Viksit Bharat will only be possible with quality education, confers national awards on 48 school teachers. Prime Minister Narendra Modi urges teachers to go beyond textbooks while shaping lives of students, also calls for less screen time, more sports activities for children. Prime Minister to address centenary celebrations of Sri Ram College of Commerce in New Delhi this evening.

0: can be raised. The president added that teaching is not merely a vocation, but a vow. She also said the task of imparting education is not the responsibility of teachers alone. She said those who become role models for children through their conduct and achievements are also a valuable source of learning and inspiration. Earlier today, President Draupadi Murmu conferred the National Teachers Awards in New Delhi. 48 selected school teachers received the awards from the president. Addressing the event, the president said teachers have a special responsibility to build confidence among students from disadvantaged backgrounds, shy students lacking self-confidence, and those with special needs.
1: कुछ विद्यार्थी गांव के किसी सामान्य स्कूल से शहर के बड़े स्कूल में आते हैं और थोड़ा असहज हो जाते हैं. कुछ विद्यार्थी स्वभाव से ही संकुची होते हैं. कुछ विद्यार्थी में बहुत प्रतिभा होती है, लेकिन उनमें आत्मविश्वास की कमी होती है. ऐसे सभी विद्यार्थी जो किसी कारण से कोई भी कमी महसूस करते हैं, उनमें आत्मविश्वास जगाना और उन्हें आगे बढ़ाना शिक्षकों का विशेष दायित्व होना चाहिए.
0: The president asserted that education is the most effective means of realizing the ideal of equality of opportunity enshrined in our constitution. She also recalled Savitribai Phule's pivotal role in advancing women's rights and education.
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0: On Teachers' Day, Bihar Chief Minister Samrat Chaudhary honored 37 teachers with the State Teachers Awards at a function in Patna. Mr. Chaudhary said the state government is committed to providing quality education to students and better facilities to teachers. This is Akashvani giving you the news.
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0: Welcome back, here with us on the news at 9. India and Nepal rescue teams are continuing a rescue mission at the Chilime Tunnel, removing heavy debris, water and mud from inside the tunnel. Ambassador of India to Nepal Naveen Srivastava said today work was also underway to construct an access road from nearby Siafrobesi to the tunnel portal to facilitate the rescue operation. In a social media post, Mr. Srivastava elaborated that given the difficult terrain and narrow valley, heavy helicopter usage is not possible. India continues to assist Nepal in the humanitarian assistance and disaster relief operations in the country. Separately, a Bailey Bridge is being built in Devi Ghat to restore connectivity. The death toll from the devastating flash floods in Nepal has risen to 1,344 and around 5,000 people still remain missing. Today is International Vulture Awareness Day. Union Minister for Environment, Forest and Climate Change Bhupendra Yadav has emphasized the need to protect vultures to secure the ecological future. In a social media post to mark International Vulture Awareness Day, Mr. Yadav said the government is taking concerted steps towards vulture conservation to ensure that these important birds once again soar across the country's skies. In a related development, the Melghat and Panch tiger reserves in Maharashtra have emerged as India's most successful sites for the reintroduction of captive bred vultures, recording encouraging survival rates. Here is more on the ecological importance of the bird.
3: Vultures are extremely important for our ecosystem. By feeding on dead animals, they help keep the environment clean and reduce the spread of harmful diseases. However, vulture populations have declined significantly because of habitat loss, poisoning, and certain veterinary medicines that are harmful to them. Conservation efforts are therefore essential to protect these birds and maintain the balance of nature. On this International Vulture Day, government and environment experts have urged people to understand, protect and conserve vultures for a healthier environment. Amrit Bhushan, Akashvani News.
0: National Biodiversity Authority.

0: NBA has sanctioned 8.23 crore rupees in access and benefit sharing proceeds to be disbursed to states and UTs from utilization of four key vegetable crops. These crops are bitter gourd, okra, chili and onion. The NBA has crossed a significant milestone in the implementation of India's access and benefit sharing ABS framework, with cumulative ABS disbursements exceeding 200 crore rupees. The Ministry of Environment, Forest and Climate Change has said the distribution is based on the area under cultivation as published by the Ministry of Agriculture and Farmers Welfare. This is Akashvani. 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
0: Welcome back. Chief Justice of India, Justice Suryakant, today emphasized on the importance of the culture of healthy disagreement and deliberation. As a part of the ongoing BRICS Chief Justices Forum in New Delhi, Justice Suryakant addressed the delegations from BRICS member states and partner countries. Speaking during a session on mediation, Justice Suryakant stressed that as trade among countries grows, businesses will need dispute resolution mechanisms that are efficient, credible, and workable across different legal and commercial cultures. Finance Minister Nirmala Sitharaman has said India is increasingly confident in studying and reclaiming its own heritage from inscriptions and maritime trade to mathematics. Addressing the annual History Prize Awards ceremony and the Dr. S.L. Bhairappa Memorial Lecture in New Delhi today, the finance minister said decolonization should mean expanding the historical archive, bringing in more languages and giving a wider circle of scholars a voice in interpreting the country's past.
2: India today is self-assured and quite unapologetic about it. And we have stopped waiting for anybody else's permission to study our own heritage. We are reading our inscriptions again, working out our maritime trade, going back to our mathematics, telling these stories with real pleasure as well as real precision. This, I think, is what decolonization ought to mean.
0: Russian President Vladimir Putin has ordered a 72-hour pause in strikes on Ukrainian capital Kyiv. Kremlin spokesperson Dmitry Peskov today said Mr. Putin has ordered that no strikes be carried out against Kyiv for 3 days starting midnight today. He said the decision was taken in the wake of the U.S. envoy's visit to Kyiv for peace talks. The India Meteorological Department has forecast heavy rainfall over northern and northeastern states, sub-Himalayan West Bengal, Bihar, East Rajasthan, Delhi and Madhya Pradesh till Monday. Thunderstorms accompanied by lightning and gusty winds are likely over Jammu and Kashmir, Ladakh, Rajasthan, West Bengal interior, Karnataka, Tamil Nadu, Puducherry, Karaikal and the Andaman and Nicobar Islands for the next 2 days. Floods continue to affect normal life in several parts of Bihar. The administration has intensified relief and rescue operations on a war footing to assist the affected people. More in this report.
3: The Ganga, Gandak, Kosi, Buhi Gandak, Punpun and Ghagra rivers are flowing above the danger mark at various locations. In Patna, the water level of the Ganga at Gandhi Ghat, Banka Ghat and Pandarak is flowing above the highest flood level. In Saran district, a 20-meter stretch of an embankment near Trilokchak along the Mahi River has been damaged. According to the Disaster Management Department, around 10 lakh people in 201 panchayats across 50 blocks in 11 districts have been affected by the floods. Meanwhile, 50 medical camps, 19 boat ambulances, 900 boats and 36 veterinary camps are being operated in the affected areas to ensure access to healthcare and safe transportation.
0: In badminton, India's Sathvik Sairaj, Ranki Reddy and Chirag Shetty continued their impressive performance at the China Masters today as they reached the men's doubles final. Now, before we end the bulletin, the headlines once again. Prime Minister Narendra Modi reiterates 7.8% GDP growth amid global uncertainty reflects India's economic strength. Addresses SRCC students in New Delhi. President Draupadi Murmu stresses teachers' role in nurturing independent thinkers to create future entrepreneurs and scientists. India and Nepal continue joint operation to rescue people trapped inside hydropower project tunnels in Nepal hit by flash floods.

0: That is all in the news at 9. 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
2: Emphasizing that the India-EU deal, negotiated over 25 years and now backed unanimously by all 27 EU members, will open doors for farmers, fisherfolk, MSMEs, startups, women entrepreneurs and service providers while protecting sensitive sectors. With us to unpack what this means on the ground is trade and industry expert Dilip Chinoy. Dilip, a warm welcome to Spotlight.
3: Thank you, Rajesh. Great being here.
2: Minister Goyal has described the India-EU FTA as a win-win that took 25 years to conclude and now enjoys unanimous support from all 27 EU nations. In practical terms, Dilip, what changes for Indian exporters once this pact is in force compared to the status quo today?
3: Rajesh, simplest way to explain the opportunity. The first is that it gives Indian businesses a much larger and a more predictable addressable market while making Indian products more competitive. So first, the market. EU, as you mentioned, is a market of 27 countries. It's over about 450 million consumers. The EU-India FTA brings together a market of 2 billion people and roughly 25% of global GDP and close to one-third of global trade with an economic value of about $23 trillion. So it's an opportunity not merely for large exporters. If you look at the opportunity, there are very useful numbers to keep in mind. Indo-EU trade is roughly approaching about $150 billion, according to the minister. And the merchandise trade is around $136, $137 billion. Indian exports to EU are roughly $75 billion, and India's imports from US are roughly $60 billion. So what will happen is that EU will eliminate duties immediately on about 70.4% of tariff lines, covering nearly 91% of India's export value. And another 20.3% of products received phased tariff elimination. And this is the important aspect here. What it means for the Indian company is, first, there's going to be price competitiveness. European duties actually made Indian products more expensive than a competing country with preferential access. Now, removing or reducing these duties mean an exporter from India can potentially offer more competitive prices, improve margins, invest more in quality and design, and compete with suppliers from other countries to enter the new European markets. And I think, just to give your listeners an idea, the impact is particularly significant in sectors where European tariffs were relatively high. Leather and footwear was 17%, textiles was up to 12%, apparel was up to 12%, marine products is up to 26%. Chemicals, where Europe is the largest market, is about 12%. So this is all going to zero. And the second impact it gives us is scale, because there are 27 European markets. Indian exporters to the EU don't have to look at the EU members as fragmented markets as they did in the past. Now they look at the whole market. And third, there will be investment in technology. And especially in the context of India and Belgium, there was a discussion on semiconductors, gems and jewelry, lab-grown diamonds, green hydrogen, etc. So this is it, what it means for the economy in general.
2: Okay. Dilip, one make or break clause in any FTA is rules of origin. For MSMEs assembling products with imported components, how should they interpret and plan around origin criteria to ensure their shipments actually qualify for preferential tariffs under the India-EU deal?
3: This is a very important thing in any FTA to avoid kind of diversion from exports from other places. So if you look at this, the idea is it wholly obtained in India, for example, agriculture products in India, minerals extracted in India, or fish caught under the prescribed conditions, or does it contain imported inputs? The second category is very essential for Indian manufacturing here. And the FTA talks about

0: About sufficient processing. There is no one single percentage applicable to everything. The India-EU agreement has product-specific rules of origin depending on the product, and the test can evolve requirements such as a specified level of value addition, a change in tariff clarification, specified manufacturing or processing operations, or a combination. In fact, there's a whole annexure in Chapter 3 which has published specific rules here. So, exporters can look at it detailed for their product, but just for an idea of some examples for the listeners, it could be if we buy fabric and other imports, but if it cut, stitch, and manufacture the trousers in India, buttons may be imported from elsewhere, but the finished trousers exported, so it is considered as made in India. I'm just giving you a textile, but if you import a finished trouser from somewhere else and just repackage it in India, it does not qualify. So, just for example, the textile product.
1: Minister Goyal has also urged an FTA outreach program reaching all 780 districts covering MSMEs and small businesses. What should a typical MSME, Dilip, in say Ludhiana, Tiruppur or Rajkot do in the next 90 days to get FTA ready in documentation, compliance and buyer outreach?
0: First important thing is MSMEs often have product but lack the scale, market access, certification capability, or other means to exports. If you look at, for example, textiles, apparel, leather, footwear, engineering goods, toys, furniture, processed food, gems and jewelry, there is a very strong reduction there in strong tariff access for intensive MSME sectors. 100% of tariff lines for Indian textiles, apparel, etc. are gone. So what we need to actually look at, the FTA opens the doors for the MSMEs to help it, but then we need to look at some of the quality standards in the EU are different from the quality standards in India. So very interestingly, the FTA also provides for a cooperation to help Indian firms meet the quality and testing requirements. So they'll have to actually look at here. The second is the MSMEs need to look at if some of the EU countries require international certification, for example, CE for electrical product, etc. The third area is that there is a huge need for track and trace programs, especially in agriculture and food, which are required in the EU. So the MSMEs may have to look at that going forward. So these are some of the things really the MSME should look at. And the Prime Minister has been stressing this whenever he's been addressing, especially in the 15th August address about zero defect, zero effect, quality. This year, he really focused on quality. So that is what the MSMEs need to focus on, ensure that their products are sustainable, they meet the European standards, they have the requisite certification, and it can be meeting any track and trace requirements or even packaging requirements.
1: Okay, Mr. Goyal has said that the FTA will benefit startups and innovators. Dilip, where do you see the strongest synergy? Deep tech, mid tech, agri tech, or climate tech? And how can Indian startups leverage EU research networks, standards, and procurement pipelines?
0: This is something which is a very unique thing for different elements that we look at here. Now, it depends on which area the startup is. So there are two or three areas that are opportunities that the startups can look at. So the first thing is that if you're an existing startup in India, for example, if you are an AI or enterprise technology, the FTA gives the Indian service providers access across 144 EU subsectors, including ITES, professional and business services. It also creates a more predictable framework for digitally delivered services. So cybersecurity, data analytics, etc. is one area. The second thing is deep tech and clean tech, which you asked about. India and EU have specifically launched an EU-India startup partnership focused initially on deep tech and clean tech. And the two sides have also cooperating on semiconductors, quantum technology, AI, high-performance computing, and 6G. So if I look at some of the potential India startup areas that were there, the whole thing around battery recycling, green hydrogen, carbon capture and measurement, energy storage, industrial decarbonization, advanced materials, quantum technology, robotics. There is already a planned EU-India innovation hub for EV charging technologies and testings. So this could be a huge interesting niche for startups in India. And there's also a climate tech and a EU compliance, which is another opportunity because, as listeners may be aware, European companies increasingly have to demonstrate things like carbon footprint, sustainability of supply chains. I mentioned traceability earlier. These are all creating opportunities for Indian startups to build compliance clients as

0: The service platform. Again, in agri-tech, food tech, etc., there are huge opportunities.
1: Okay. Now, both the ministers underlined opportunities for women entrepreneurs. What practical support structures, export consortia, common facility centers, or digital marketplaces should be scaled now so women-led MSMEs can convert FTA across into real orders?
0: MSMEs and for women entrepreneurs and startups, the requirement is not substantially different. But the FTA itself includes provisions on women's economic empowerment and gender equality. While the MSME provisions are intended to make market information and access for smaller firms. But if you look at women entrepreneurs, again, typically textiles, apparel, and fashion could be one area. Food processing and agri-business could be another. Spices, pickles and preserves, ready-to-eat food. 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And if you look at digital businesses, again, now you particularly interesting opportunity is

0: One area, food processing and agri business could be another, spices, pickles and preserves, ready-to-eat foods, millet-based products or makhana-based products. And if you look at digital businesses again, now your particularly interesting opportunity is women-led export enablers. So there could be a digital platform there where women-led entrepreneurs can enter the European market. So again, what is very interesting for the women, what we need to do, and this is very important, currently women have a lot of access to credit, but they don't have growth capital. So they need working capital, equity, export finance, and growth capital to scale. This is one. The second is, how do we make European market access easy for women entrepreneurs? How do we help them with understanding standards, certification, packaging, labeling? You talked about rules of origin earlier, taxation, customs. And while the FTA itself provides SME contact points and publicly accessible information on how to do business in the other market, India could actually go further and make that information into different languages, digital and assisted. That is something which we could really do. And of course, in the startup area, we could create women-focused export accelerators and other things like that.
1: Okay, lastly, how should the Indian diamond and jewelry ecosystem reposition itself to capture more value, not just volume, under this FTA framework?
0: Given the current framework here, Antwerp is where we do most of the business, right? So first of all, the Gems and Jewelry Export Promotion Council has, you know, welcomed the agreement because it removes the 2-4% import duty. It gives Indian exporters around their zero duty access to the market. I mean, we also compete with China and Thailand, which had preferential duty. Now that goes. But very interestingly, if you look at the value chain, you talked about diamond, you got the rough diamond, cutting and polishing, either jewelry design or send it back, manufacturing, brittle, and branding and retail. I think the FTA is particularly valuable when we move from rough dining, cutting and polishing and export to move to rough diamond and cutting and polishing, creating jewelry design, manufacturing and branding and retail. So I think this is very important. So if you get the stone and you polish it, let's say in Surat, could it be set into jewelries and then branded and exported to another country? This is much more valuable proposition for India and the Indian gems and jewelry industry than simply re-exporting a stone. It also fits into the government's objective, because just last month, the Commerce Ministry and the Gems and Jewelry Export Promotion Council started work on a 100 billion gems and jewelry export roadmap for 2040 with innovation, design, and global branding. So therefore, the opportunity for the industry is to move up the value chain. So you can cut and polish, let's say in Surat, designer creates an Indian manufactured product, Indian brand sells in Europe, including Antwerp, or Paris or Milan and other European markets. This is where the real economic multiplier lies. But again, like I mentioned earlier, Rajesh, European buyers want traceability. So they are increasingly demand provenance, which is really a Web3 and a blockchain application which can be done, ethical sourcing, sustainability and supply chain transparency, which the Indian industry needs to do. Yesterday, I think the Belgian Prime Minister expanded the Antwerp Diamond Breeding Laboratory in Mumbai, signaling greater India-Belgium engagement in the diamond ecosystem.
1: Dilip, thank you for those crisp, actionable insights on how the India-EU FTA can translate into real opportunities for various stakeholders across India. Thank you so very much for being with Akashvani.
0: Thank you, Rajesh.
2: 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The participants were Dilip Chinoy, Economic Analyst, and Rajesh Leh, Anchor. This program was produced and presented by the New Services Division of Akashvani. Spotlight.

performances and jugalbandis. In today's program, Shri Vitthal Kumar Rajpura is presenting Jhap Taal on the Pakhavaj. He is accompanied on the Sarangi by Shri Jagdish Barot, providing the Lehra.